0: make them 100% ready for the game, even 200%.
1: Okay.
0: For every game, yes.
1: Okay. Very good. चले भाई, ये खुद भी motivated रहते हैं, दूसरों को भी motivate करते हैं, इनका काम ही यही है. अच्छा ये बताएं, जो motivation की बात हो रही है, motivate करते कैसे हैं भाई?
0: So at the beginning we play with teams, like example if we play with the team less better than us, like they're less, so people be like we are overconfident, we will win this game, so I'll be like, no, it's not like that, it's all game, you never know, you win, you lose, it's all a game at the end, so we should be like 100% ready for everything like that.
1: Acha ek aur baat, I'm very interested in this question, I really wanted to ask this thing from somebody. I have always seen something, jab match ka break hota hai ya kuch end moments mein hote hain ya half game guzar jata hai, I see the players standing in a circle. Okay, sir, jodke sare, and they say something to each other. I don't know, they're motivating each other. They kya hota hai us time par?
0: So like every team has its own way of starting the game. Our way is, first of all, we start our game with Fatiha.
1: Okay.
0: Surah Fatiha. Yeah.
1: Okay.
0: That's the big After that, we do one dua. We all make the dua together, and then we start our game, and we hype each other.
1: Okay.
0: That thing make us hype each other, make us one hand, and we fight at the last, like till the end of the game.
1: जैसे पलटन होती है ना पूरी एक आर्मी की, वो एक दूसरे के साथ कंधे से कंधा जोड़ के खड़े थे, वैसे प्लेयर्स को मैंने देखा है यूं सर्कल बना के एक दूसरे के साथ यूं दे आर टुगेदर एंड दे आर ट्राइंग टू बूस्ट ईच अदर. वेरी गुड. अच्छा भाई, अच्छा ये बताएं कि आपकी ये जो हैंडबॉल है, कभी घर में खेली घर वालों के साथ?
0: Girl, man, tough. It's tough, but yeah, maybe sometimes we play like just passing the ball like that. Yeah, enjoying.
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0: Every matches you have a bit
1: nervousness.
0: Yeah,
1: nervousness.
0: Yeah, there should be a pressure, because if there's no pressure, then there's no use, because you're playing at the Asian Championship.
1: Sahi.
0: So every match we have pressure, even if the team is not that good, but you there's a little pressure. But the first match every time of the tournament will be the most.
1: Sahi.
0: Like, yeah.
1: Sahi.
0: Most pressure game, but alhamdulillah after that we get used to it. After one game, we get used to it.
1: Okay. अच्छा ये बताइएगा कि ये जो experience आपका रहा है माशाल्लाह से कतर national team join करने का, ये अभी तक का सफर कैसा रहा है?
0: अभी तक like it's pretty good, going pretty, pretty good. Yeah.
1: Okay.
0: We started like maybe before 3 years I started traveling with Qatar national team. I went not even with the under 70, but even with under 19 I went.
1: Okay.
0: I played like more better tournaments.
1: Okay.
0: Like tough matches, and because of that I think I'm able to play more better and better, because I got gained a lot of experiences. Uh-huh. Yeah. I played with
1: exposure
0: the people
1: play
0: better than me. Yeah.
1: सही. अच्छा ये बताएं कि अगर मैं आपसे ये पूछूं कि अभी मैंने जैसा कि बताया था कि आप सेमीफाइनल्स तक भी आपने अपनी टीम को पहुंचा है, तो उसका कुछ मुझे बताएं, कुछ आई रियली वांट टू नो अबाउट इट.
0: 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Yeah, but by praise be to Allah, first of all we were able to reach it until the semi-final.
1: Alhamdulillah.
0: In the semi-final we were playing against Korean national team. Of course Korean national team is very
1: good.
0: Yeah, this is very good.
1: Yeah,
0: yeah, and they're worldwide known. And the game was almost tied, we lost the last second by one goal. Yeah, at the last second, exactly. But alhamdulillah, this is all like we are just gaining experience.
1: Yeah,
0: in the future, maybe we'll get better
1: inshallah.
0: And better, inshallah.
1: Inshallah, inshallah. Bhai, dekhein, sportsmanship, maine ye hamesha se suna hai ki sportsmanship ye hoti hai ki it's not about winning and losing. Most probably, it's about first, the first thing which should come in your mind is that you gave them a tough time. आप ऐसे नहीं, ये नहीं कि आप 0-23 पर खत्म, नहीं, यू गेव देम अ टफ टाइम, कि उन्होंने भी 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

0: actually made me leave the after 20-25 years of being in a organization. It's always you always want to start something and do something on your own. There were a lot of things, because being part of a larger organization, there are a lot of things that whatever you want to do, you may not be able to do because of organizational policies and restrictions, because it has to be in unison with the other unit. Mm-hmm. And then the main reason actually is that I am basically a people person. Uh-huh. I am not a numbers person.
1: Oh wow!
0: I'm not fond of spreadsheets and presentation and Excel sheets are not my, it's not my cup of tea.
1: Mm-hmm.
0: So once we went for IPO, my life actually started moving towards spreadsheets and presentation. While I'm being with the people, for the people, and caring about healthcare. So my focus started shifting from there. That's when I told my chairman that I need to move out. And with this blessing, I started this journey.
1: Oh, that's so really inspiring.
0: So there was a friend who wanted to join hands with me. So we joined together and then started off with it. But I have been in business right from 2004 onwards here in Qatar.
1: Mm-hmm.
0: I have some other business ventures where in logistics and warehousing and all those things. So even a little bit of real estate we've been doing earlier, but not now.
1: Mm-hmm.
0: So I've been into business. Business runs in my family. My father is also a businessman. Mm-hmm. So trading and business there are part of our family.
1: Right. Well, it takes a lot of courage, let me say, and a lot of vision to start something new and achieving so much of success that too, it requires a lot of decision, commitment, and so many things. But hats off that you started and you just moved in such a way. Okay, now coming to identifying the opportunities, so what gaps or unmet needs do you observe in the healthcare sector that truly inspired you to develop a new healthcare business model?
0: Yeah, see, the whole idea of starting something and to this level was actually the gaps that we found when we were working. Because I have a team with me who's been with me actually for the last, my senior team has been with me for the last couple of decades, I could say. My CEO has been with me for 20 years now. My finance head has been with me for the last 15 years. My HR head has been with me for the last 18 years. So my marketing head, digital marketing head, has been with me for the last 14 years. These are people who have been with me for a long time. So there were a lot of things. What we really focused on was the pain points that were there in the healthcare sector. So having a proper medical record system, concentrating on the customer's satisfaction part. So we actually planned this whole thing in and around customer service and patient care and things like that. So that was the main area. Even our software that we developed by ourselves. So the software itself, we developed it. Customer-centric software.
1: It's really important and fantastic. And I believe in healthcare, it requires a lot of trust, as you are saying, committed to your customers. So healthcare is a sector where I believe trust is like everything. So what strategies do you believe are more effective in, building credibility and that long-term relationships with your patients?
0: Yeah. So one thing that we used to tell is like, experience the difference is our tagline.
1: Mm-hmm.
0: So that is, any person coming here should feel different rather than going to another medical center. The difference should be felt by the person who's coming here. That is what we were focusing on.
1: Yes.
0: So that is one thing, and the trust is built over a period of time. It doesn't come by just saying that, okay, you have to trust us, this is what, but it has to be built. So

0: our main marketing has been word of mouth publicity. People who have come here, they send people, they send their friends and family, and you know, the word of mouth has been our main source of you know, the growth that we had basically on word of mouth. Because once they come and experience the service here, then they like, they will definitely come back here and also send their friends and family here. And one main thing that we've done is that the selection of the doctors. So even the selection of the doctors, my internal medicine doctor said, for example, he had actually worked with me in 2012 to 14, 2 years. But then due to family reasons, he had to leave and then he went. So one of my first choice was him, calling him back. And he was in Ministry of Defense in Oman. And he and his wife, the doctor, we took them both together here. And even all the other doctors, we had a lot of choices, but at the same time, we were very picky on selecting the doctors, because we wanted everyone to be in the same wavelength as what we have visioned for the center. So everyone is in unison with that vision. So that makes it all that easier for me also to build the trust with the patient. When the patient comes here, they are taken care of. So that is, I have more reasons anyway, but so this is one of the main areas that we contemplated. Like a patient who comes here should feel the difference. They should feel that, okay, this place really cares for them.
1: Do they come and say that way also?
0: We have a Google rating of almost 4.8 to 4.9. And I would request you to go through those comments. Usually,
1: definitely,
0: if you look at Google review, you will find a single liner, two liners as saying that, okay, center was good, amazing, good doctor, good staff, or something like that. Just have a look at our Google review.
1: Yes.
0: And then you will find people writing essays about us.
1: Is it?
0: Yes. They write the whole experience. So that is something which comes from their inside, what they have experienced here.
1: Yeah.
0: So the thing is, at the end of the day, when a patient first comes here, at the end of the day, we send an SMS saying that with the link for the Google review. We just do that. We don't solicit the reviews from here. We don't do it. In the center, we don't solicit that. But at the end of the day, they visited today in the morning, in the night around 9 o'clock, we'll send in a saying that we like to have your views. And that is when people write. That is where people have written these reviews. We do have an internal NPS that we do. Our NPS score is 74. So 74 is actually way ahead of the standard.
1: Yeah. Great. That's really amazing. I myself will go through it one time. Okay, now what we have seen, not just to see if it's right or not, but I just wanted to see how, you know, people are connected and how they feel different. As you mentioned, it's a tagline that they feel different and they feel nice and better. So, Dr. Sameer, the shift towards preventive care we have noticed, and traditionally healthcare has focused on treating illness. So why do you believe preventive and the wellness focused healthcare is becoming the future of the industry?
0: Yeah, so I said experience the difference is our tagline. Okay. But now we are slowly shifting with an additional tag which says live life better. Okay, so this is what we are now focusing on. Live life better. We've been focusing on preventive healthcare right from the beginning. We say that we are not treating the, like, for illness. Illness, okay, you have an illness, you come here, we will treat, definitely treat. But you want everyone to be healthy. So if, for everyone to be healthy, they have to do preventive health checkups and they have to be ahead of any disease that is going to come in. So basically, nowadays, the thought is not lifespan. We always say lifespan. We always say longevity of life and things like that. But now the focus

0: completely shifted. It is actually not lifespan, it is health span. How healthy are you living in the during your whole life? So if you live up to 100 years, if the last 30 years you're in bed, that doesn't, it is not quality life that you're leading, right? So what we want is, if you are living for 100 years, even if you don't live for 100 years, even if it is 90, that 90 should be healthy.
1: Should be healthy.
0: So now everything that you do is actually focused on improving your health, identifying any health issues that might come to you in the future by doing, tests and screening and all those things. So this is something which we are actually looking into. So we call people. We have a lot of programs that we run here, like weight loss programs.
1: Okay.
0: We have something to, like we do for the corporates, what we do. We monitor their, we ask people to join the team, and then we monitor even their diet and all those things. So there's a lot of things that we do to improve the quality of life. So that is where the preventive health care plays a major role.
1: Right. That's a very fascinating perspective of yours. All right. So with the digital transformation, and that is reshaping healthcare worldwide, which technological innovations do you think will have the greatest impact on patient care and, you know, over the next decade, how do you see them evolving?
0: Yeah. So let me first start by saying that in 2024, we won the Best Digital Transformation Award by the Ministry of Communication and Information in Qatar.
1: Oh, great.
0: Okay. Wow. So that was, we were not the favorites, but when they saw our profile and what we had done, they called us for a discussion, and then there were three or four rounds of discussions on this, and we were finally selected as the Best Digital Transformation for the Best Digital Transformation Award in healthcare. So that is one thing that we have actually focused on. As I said, there is no tailor-made, I mean, there is no ready-made software that you get off the shelf for a medical funder or in any place. Like every place has to be tailor-made. So you take up one software, and then you have to customize it to be. So what we did is, we went for an open platform software, and then we put our own people, and then we developed it based on what our requirement is, based on, as I said, that customer centric software. So we have something called the Health Locker. So in the Health Locker, few things that you can do. You can take an appointment for a doctor within 30 seconds. You just go to welcome.com/visit, and then you can take an appointment for a doctor in just less than 30 seconds. You can take an appointment. That is one thing. Second is, there is something called a Health Locker, wherein all your records, right from the day you started visiting us, from 2022 onwards, the day you started visiting us, till date, whatever lab tests you have done, whatever prescriptions the doctor has given, whatever invoices have been generated, everything you can get it at a click of a button. So you don't have to carry your records everywhere. Whether you're abroad or anywhere, just have to put your ID number, and then an OTP will come to your registered mobile number, and then you open the Health Locker. That's it. And you have every record that you had with us from 2022 onwards, right from the day we started. So this is something which was like completely different experience for the people. And then, of course, as I said, we have been able to manage most of the things digitally. We are a paperless. Even we say paperless, we can only be 80% paperless, because there are certain statutory requirements that you need where you need a paper document. Other than that, we are 100% paperless. So the advantage is that the doctor gets some quality time to treat the patient instead of So, for example, an insurance patient comes. The doctor has to write everything in the claim form, everything on the case sheet, everything on the prescription. So there are three or four times that he has to repeat whatever he is doing. So this is all administrative work.
1: Right.
0: What we have done is that we have actually, the doctor only writes one, and the rest of the thing is populated automatically by the system.
1: Wow.
0: So he saves time. So that is one thing. Second is that what we have done is we almost avoid follow-up visit by the patients. So their time is also being saved. What we do is, once the patient is seen, once the tests are done, the doctor gives the advice, and then when the results come, the doctor calls the patient. The doctor has an option either to call the patient or ask the patient to visit back. So the patient will get a message saying that, okay, the doctor wants to see you, then he has to come here and see the doctor. If not, what happens is that the prescription will be generated, and the patient, if you had given the address here, the medicines will be delivered at his address. Within 2 to 3 hours time, the medicine will reach them. So they don't have to come back and see the doctor. The advice will be given over the phone.
1: Nice. Very nice. So, that's the best use of technology.
0: Yeah.
1: All right. So one more concern is there. When we talk about healthcare, there comes affordability also. And it is quite challenging. So what innovative approaches, you know, healthcare providers can adopt to make healthcare available to even the weaker sections or to more people?
0: See, actually, if you look at our charges here, which is not very high, it is actually neither is it very cheap. So you can't make it cheap because there are a lot of factors. There is healthcare is one area where your HR cost is very high because we deal with quality people and doctors, nurses, technicians. There are a lot of people involved in this. So your cost is very high. And then you have equipment which has to be changed every 4 to 5 years. So maximum life is around 4 years, 5 years. So you need to keep innovating and you need to do all this. So you cannot be cheap as far as self-care is concerned because there is a cost involved. And so what you can actually do is, what we have done is, by eliminating the lot of, say for example, the back office people, we have actually eliminated majority of our back office. If you look at my insurance team, for the volume that I do, in the other center that we had, we were having, for this kind of a volume, you need at least 10 to 12 people. Whereas here I do it with just 2 people now. The rest of the thing has been digitized and it is being done on the system. So that way, the non-important people we are trying to reduce. Now, I am working on a project now, wherein I'm going to be the first receptionless health center here in Kathmandu. So we're going to get away with the reception. Everything can be done by the patient online. We do a lot of pre-check-in. Like once you take an appointment, we do a pre-check-in 2 hours before the patient comes here. The patient comes here and he just have to take the signature. He just have to give a signature on the claim form. The rest everything is done before he comes here. So the whole process is streamlined. So now what I'm going to do is I'll keep a tab there so that the patient comes, he doesn't even have to see the receptionist. He can go type in his phone number and the rest of the things will come in and he has to sign it. That's it. His claim form is signed. Then he can go and he'll get a message when the doctor is ready to see you. So that way, without a reception, we have to try to reduce the manpower in non-clinical area. So you reduce your cost. So this is how we make it affordable. So that's why I said my price list here is not very high, but it is in an affordable range. How I'm able to manage that is by reducing my back-end workforce.
1: But you're not looking to compromise with doctor quality and the nurses and all.
0: Exactly. Exactly.
1: Right. Very well said. Okay, I believe that, you know, every business comes with lots of challenges and lots of understanding. And healthcare is one of the most

0: regulated and, you know, investment intensive industries. So what were some of the biggest challenges you faced while building this institution, and how did you overcome them?
1: So one of the main challenges in healthcare when you start is like, there is a huge pre-operating expense that you incur. You need to have all your doctors in place. 2-3 months they will be here without even starting the center. So there is a huge overhead. Pre-operative expenses are very high. Equipment are expensive. All the most of the equipment that you need are very expensive. So when you are entering into a healthcare business, you should be ready to, you know, support yourself financially for at least 2 years. So 2 years operating cost you should have in your hand before starting any healthcare center. So this is something which I tell my friends also when they ask. I said, if you're thinking like any other business, okay, 3-4 months of working capital is okay. No, you need to have at least 2 years working capital in hand before you start this, because it is your operating expenses is very high.
0: Yeah.
1: So you need to be ready for that. And how fast you can build the reputation and bring in patients, that is where you are going to be successful, whether maybe in 2 years, 3 years, 4 years. Some centers take 6 years, 7 years. We know that. So we've been in this line for a long time. So we've been careful and we have done it in stages. So it is not that I had this whole center completely up and running right from day one. It took, we were slowly adding facilities, and we started initially only on the second floor. Then we expanded to the ground floor and the mezzanine. So departments were being added. So that is now again, next 2 months we are going to add a cardiology department here. So it is investment. The investments are high, and you need to build it slow, or else you need a huge capital, and then only you can start it. And then especially in here in this part of the world, the thing is that the time taken for you to, so once you decide to start something, it will take at least 1-1.5 years for you to start operating.
0: Right.
1: So with our experience, we've been able to do it in 8 months time because of the experience that we had over the last 20-25 years. But even with that experience, it took 8 months for me to start this one.
0: Okay, it requires a lot of guts, so many things and a lot of planning actually. Okay, now this is like a quick question, it's coming in my mind. So what is that one healthcare myth that you would wish people would, you know, stop believing?
1: See, the diseases are not, each person is different, right? So it is not just one shirt fits all. It is not that kind. Healthcare is never like that. It is all individually, like for each individual. For me, if I'm having a flu, I will have all the features of the flu, but I usually don't get my temperature high. Whereas, so in another person, it will be, his temperature might be high. So it needs a lot of critical thinking for a doctor to understand. And most of the cases, the doctor, it is his experience that comes into identifying this invoke and treating it. So it's not like, okay, that fellow had these symptoms, so I will take the same medicine, go to the pharmacy and ask for the medicine and take that medicine from the counter. So that will end up in, the person will end up in more trouble if it is not the correct diagnosis that he has done. So one shoe fits all or one shirt fits all is not what happens in healthcare. Healthcare need to be, in healthcare, each individual is different, each patient is different, each disease is different in each individual.
0: Very well said. Beautiful answer. Now coming to the second last question, what advice would you like to give to youth who basically aspire to become a successful businessman in healthcare sector or other service oriented industry?
1: That's a tough question. Basically, see, the whole healthcare scenario is changing, you know. It's not 20 years back how we saw healthcare. It's not what we see now. And it is changing

0: be focused on what is happening and what the future is going to be. You cannot be, you cannot just start and then sit on the same platter and do the healthcare business. Healthcare business is evolving, and it will evolve in the next 10 years. It is going to evolve even more than what we saw in the last 25, 30 years. It will be in the next 5 to 10 years, things are going to be. So you should be ready for that transformation.
1: So
0: if you are not ready to adapt and to evolve, then it's better not to get into this.
1: Adaptability is the key. Very well said. Now coming to the closing question, what legacy would you like to leave through your medical center for future generations?
0: My tagline, experience the difference.
1: Oh, wow.
0: So yeah, I want everyone to feel like when the patient walks in, see, there is one I'll ask you one question.
1: Yeah.
0: You get your salary.
1: Yeah.
0: You earmark a portion for your grocery, for your shopping, for everything, like for your car, for your petrol, for everything.
1: Yeah.
0: How much do you keep aside thinking that you might get unwell and you will have to go to see a doctor? Nobody does that.
1: Yeah.
0: Unless and until you have an insurer. Right.
1: True.
0: So that is one. So if you're going to a medical center, you are already in pain. Pain in the sense you have to pay. Paying is pain, right? Out of your pocket, paying is pain. Second, other than diabetes, 99% of the rest of the diseases are associated with pain. All other diseases, like more majority of the diseases. So if when you're going to a health center, which is not a planned visit, you are already going there in pain, physical pain, for either for you or for your loved one. And the additional pain of being asked to pay there, that is an additional pain that you have. So you need to understand that the person who is coming here is already agitated and irritated.
1: Yes.
0: And in pain. Unless and until you are able to see that and act according to that, you will not be able to run a good country.
1: What a line, and the way you explained it, amazing and hats off. Let me to quietly, you know, adulate you. Fantastic. Beautiful, beautiful. Thank you so much, Dr. Sameer. Thank you for taking out this time and sharing your remarkable journey, your valuable insights and the vision for the future of healthcare. Definitely, it has been a pleasure having you with us on Qatar Business 360 Show. Thank you once again.
0: Thank you so much, and it's been a pleasure, and I really admire the way that you've asked all these questions. It has really been wonderful, and it made my life easier answering them.
1: And you are so honest answering all of these questions with all the patients. Thank you once again. Have a great day.
0: Thank you so much for connecting with us.
1: Take care. All right, दोस्तों, ये बहुत ही खूबसूरत कन्वर्सेशन आज हमारी डॉक्टर समीर मोपन के साथ हुई. एंड यस, बहुत कुछ हमने जाना, बहुत कुछ सीखा. मैं आप सभी को भी दिल से थैंक यू कहना चाहूंगी. एंड स्टे ट्यून्ड एज वी ब्रिंग टू यू सम मोर इंस्पायरिंग स्टोरीज एंड सम मोर मीनिंगफुल डिस्कशंस विद द लीडर्स, द चेंज मेकर्स एंड द पॉलिसी मेकर्स शेपिंग कतर्स फ्यूचर. अंटिल नेक्स्ट टाइम, दिस इज नाजिया for Qatar Business 360. 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